Quam Amabilis Est by Pierre Villette. The host singers were directed by Stephen Layton. You're listening to With Heart and Voice. Lily Boulanger only lived to the age of 24, having suffered with ill health for most of her young life. Younger sister of Nadia, 10 years her senior, she was born into a musical family which nurtured her own talents. Pie Jesu was written in the last year of her life. It was originally to be the Kyrie of a Requiem, but the quick deterioration of her health led her to complete this short setting, dictating it to her sister. Perhaps the dire situation of her health gives a context for the pleading nature of the piece, resolving itself into a sense of inner peace by the concluding Amen. George Richford leads the senior girls of the Romsey Abbey Choir in this performance.

The senior girls of the Romsey Abbey Choir sang Pie Jesu by Lily Boulanger. George Richard directed with Colin Walsh at the organ. Moving to a North American celebration, we'll focus next on music of a Canadian composer. Andrew Egger has made a significant contribution to contemporary liturgical music in his post as composer in residence at Toronto's St. James Cathedral. His Missa Campanella, Mass of the Little Bells, is a striking example of his modern but accessible style. Its four movements really comprise a Missa Brevis, excluding the Credo. We'll hear it in its entirety from a recording by the choir of the Cathedral of St. John in Albuquerque, New Mexico. They're directed by Maxine Thévenot with organist Stephen Tharp. Music of Andrew Egger on With Heart and Voice.

Maxine Thévenot led the choir of the Cathedral of St. John in Albuquerque in this performance of Andrew Eggers' Missa Campanella. Stephen Tharp played the organ. You're listening to With Heart and Voice. Considered in the 20th century to be the dean of Canadian composers, Healy Whillan led a distinguished career there from the time of his emigration from England in 1913. Later in life, he famously described his provenance as English by birth, Canadian by adoption, Irish by extraction, Scotch by absorption. On his arrival in Canada, he took up a significant church position at the largest church in Toronto, St. Paul's Bloor Street. Within a decade, he moved on to the Church of St. Mary Magdalene, where he built an exemplary program of church music and where he stayed until his death in 1968. We'll hear his brief motet on a text from the Song of Songs, Rise Up, My Love, My Fair One. Noel Edison leads the Allora Singers from Allora, Ontario.

Sophia Laura Singers, led by Noel Edison, sang Rise Up, My Love by Healy Willen. Yves Castagnier has been one of the primary choir organists at the Cathedral of Notre Dame de Paris since 1988. As a member of the Matrice de Notre Dame, much of his work is focused on the singers, providing training as well as accompaniment to them. This has led him in recent years to compose liturgical music for La Matrice and for others. His setting of Veni Sancti Spiritus dates from 2013, composed in celebration of the 850th anniversary of the cathedral. The Gregorian chant on which it's based appears only in the solo organ interjections until the choir sings the ancient melody in the Amen. The intense energy stems in part from Castagnier's faith and his practice of only composing when he's moved to do so. In this recording, we'll hear the choir of Royal Holloway, led by Rupert Goff. Andrew Dewar plays the organ.

Veni Sancte Spiritus by Yves Castagnier. Rupert Goff led the choir of Royal Holloway with organist Andrew Dewar. You're listening to With Heart and Voice. Canadian composer Marc Serrette has been active for many years in the musical scene of Canada, and in 2022 was appointed a member of the Order of Canada in recognition of his work as a conductor, composer, and community leader. In 1996, he founded the award-winning Cantabile Choirs of Kingston, Ontario, and we'll hear Cantabile Pro Coro sing his setting of Ubi Caritas. Jeffrey Serrette conducts.

Jeffrey Surette led Cantabile Pro Coro in Ubi Caritas by founder and composer Mark Surette. Sir Ernest McMillan, who lived from 1893 to 1973, was a prominent Canadian conductor, composer, and organist, and is to date the only Canadian musician to be knighted by the British monarch. King George V bestowed the honor in 1935 for his services to music in Canada. As a conductor, McMillan led the Toronto Symphony Orchestra for 25 years, from 1931 to 1956. Among his compositions for organ is Cortège Académique, which we'll hear performed by Matthew Larkin on the organ of St. Paul's Bloor Street in Toronto.

Thank you for joining me for today's program as we've listened to music celebrating composers of sacred choral and organ music from Canada and France. I hope you've enjoyed the selections I've chosen and found them to be inspiring and uplifting. Some of the recordings on today's program come from the Richard Gladwell Collection. 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Audio producers for the program are Andrew Croucher and Robert Braden. Executive producer is Gene Fisher, and I'm Peter Dubois. Please join me again next week for another edition of With Heart and Voice.

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Welcome to the Sunday Night Music. I'm Keenan Harmon. You and I will spend a few hours with some wonderful classical music, music that you can relax and unwind with, wash away a little bit of that weekend, and get ready for a new week that's coming. We'll start things off with a movement from a Mozart serenade. Here is movement 5 from his serenade number 9, performed by the Munich Chamber Orchestra.

That was the Adagio movement from the Clarinet Concerto No. 2 by Ignaz Pleyel. The clarinetist was Dieter Klerker with the Southwest German Chamber Orchestra. Before that, we heard pianist Sarah Cahill perform the second movement from the keyboard sonata in B minor by Anna Bohn. And we started all this off with a movement from Mozart's Posthorn Serenade, the Serenade No. 9. We heard that with the Munich Chamber Orchestra. This is 89.9 WDAV and WDAV.org. I'm Keenan Harmon here with the Sunday Night Music. 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Music here by Alan Hovhaness. This is his very well-known Prayer of St. Gregory. This will feature trumpeter Benny Wiami with the ensemble E. Fiamminghi.

0: That was guitarist Jason Vio. We heard Yulia Florida by Agustin Berrios. Before that, we heard Trelon, or Very Slowly by Florent Schmidt, performed by the Joachim Trio. And before that, we heard pianist Michael Lewin perform the Notturno by Charles Tomlinson Griffiths. This is 89.9 WDAV and WDAV.org. I'm Keenan Harmon here with the Sunday Night Music. In just a little bit, we will hear the profound Nimrod from the Enigma Variations by Edward Elgar. We'll hear that with the Cincinnati Pops led by Eric Kunzel. We are in the summer, and the summer music festival season is fully in swing. An Appalachian Summer Festival in Boone is back with a busy lineup of music, dance, art, and film. 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
1: Are you curious about what keeps WDAV going all day, every day, and the team behind it? Then join me, Mylita Melton, and General Manager Frank Dominguez for WDAV's Coffee and Conversation at Trinity Oaks in Salisbury, August 19th at 10 a.m. We'll share a behind-the-scenes look at your classical companion, followed by a Q&A. 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

The Snows of Yesteryear by Eugene Izay. We heard violinist Albrecht Breuninger with the Northwest German Philharmonia. Before that, we heard pianist Stephen Huff perform Music Box by Ignaz Friedman. And before that, we heard the Cincinnati Pops Orchestra led by Eric Kunzel perform Nimrod from Edward Elgar's Enigma Variations. 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I'm Keenan Harmon here with the Sunday Night Music. Music here by Ottorino Respighi, the third movement. We'll hear from his Suite in G for Strings and Organ. Here's organist Leslie Pearson with the Philharmonia Orchestra.

Music by Frank Bridge, titled in the most timely fashion. That was Bridge's Summer. We heard the Bournemouth Sinfonietta, led by Norman Delmar. Before that, we heard Asturiana by Manuel de Falla, with violinist Nadia Solano Sonnenberg and pianist Sandra Rivers. And we started this hour off with music by Respighi, the third movement from his suite for strings and organ with organist Leslie Pearson and the Philharmonia Orchestra. They were led by Jeffrey Simon. This is the Sunday Night Music here at 89.9 WDAV. I'm Keenan Harmon, always glad to be with you, closing out the weekend with wonderful music on a Sunday. If you're ever wondering about a piece of music you've heard here on WDAV, what was the composer's name? Who performed that piece? And what's the name of the album? The answers are just a few clicks away on our website. You can go to wdav.org/playlist to find that and more. Here's some music by Mozart from his Piano Concerto No. 22, one of my favorites. Here's the second movement. Charles Richard Hamelin is the pianist who performs with La Violon du Roi.

That was the second movement from the Symphony No. 1 by Etienne Nicolas Mayol. We heard the Rhenish Philharmonic perform. And before that, we heard the Hanover Band, led by Anthony Halstead, perform a movement from the Sinfonia Concertante for flute, oboe, bassoon, and orchestra by Johann Christian Bach. And before that, we heard the second movement from Mozart's Piano Concerto No. 22 with soloist Charles Richard Hamelin with Le Violon du Roy. 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I'm Keenan Harmon, here with the Sunday Night Music. Here's guitarist Pepe Romero performing music by Francisco Tárrega. This is the Adelita Mazurka.

That was the English Symphony Orchestra. We heard Edward Elgar's May Song. Before that, we heard Philharmonia Hungarica perform the second movement from the Symphony No. 3 by Emil Resnicek. 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I'm Keenan Harmon here with the Sunday Night Music. Some music for you by Jules Massenet in a little bit, with also some music by Mendelssohn from one of his piano concerti. Music here performed by pianist Wiebe Suryadi. Here is a late work by Brahms from his Opus 118. Here's Brahms's Intermezzo in A.

That was A Furtive Tear from The Elixir of Love by Gaetano Donizetti. We heard the BBC Concert Orchestra. They were led by Barry Wordsworth. Before that, we heard pianist Jean-Yves Thibaudet with the Gewandhaus Orchestra of Leipzig. They performed the Adagio movement from Felix Mendelssohn's Piano Concerto No. 2. And before that, we heard The Last Sleep of the Virgin from La Vierge by Jules Massenet. We heard that with the New Symphony Orchestra of London. 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Here is James Galway on flute with the Württemberg Chamber Orchestra. Here is the second movement, the Cantabile singing movement from the Flute Concerto by Johann Joachim Cavanz.

That was a movement from the Oboe d'Amore Concerto in D by Johann Sebastian Bach. On the Oboe d'Amore was Thomas Stacey with the Toronto Chamber Orchestra. Before that, we heard pianist Beatrice Long perform the Sonata in B-flat by Domenico Scarlatti. And before that, we heard the second movement from the Flute Concerto by Johann Joachim Cavance. On flute was James Galway with the Württemberg Chamber Orchestra. This is the Sunday Night Music here at 89.9 WDAV. I'm Keenan Harmon. We'll close out the Sunday Night Music with music by Beethoven, Haydn, and just ahead, Johann Christian Bach. We'll hear a movement from Beethoven's Sextet in a little bit, as well as a movement from one of Haydn's symphonies. Here is the Academy of Ancient Music. They're led by Christopher Hogwood. Here's the second movement from the Overture No. 1 by Johann Christian Bach.

That was a movement from the Symphony No. 54 by Franz Josef Haydn. We heard the Austro-Hungarian Haydn Orchestra led by Adam Fischer. Before that, we heard the Adagio, movement from the Sextet in E-flat by Beethoven, performed by the wind soloist of the Chamber Orchestra of Europe. And before that, we heard the second movement from the Overture No. 1 in D by Johann Christian Bach. We heard the Academy of Ancient Music led by Christopher Hogwood. And that'll do it for the Sunday Night Music. I'm Keenan Harmon. Hope you have a wonderful week ahead of you. Your music does continue into the early shift with Ted Weiner. 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

A beautiful rendition of Summertime from George Gershwin's Porgy and Bess. We heard the brilliant young French trumpeter, Lucienne Renaudin-Véry. She played with the Lille National Orchestra, led by Roberto Rizzi-Brignoli. And before that, the same musicians performing their rendition of the Barcarolle from Jacques Offenbach's The Tales of Hoffmann. This is 89.9 WDAV and WDAV.org. Good evening, I'm Ted Weiner. Next, we hear cellist Lynn Harrell with the Cello Suite No. 2 in D minor by Johann Sebastian Bach.

One of the great cellists of our time, the American Lynn Harrell, from his album of the complete cello suites by Sebastian Bach. We heard the cello suite number 2 in D minor, BWV 1008. 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Up next, quite an ensemble to bring us the Piano Quartet No. 2 in G minor by Gabriel Fauré. The pianist is Emmanuel Axe, with violinist Isaac Stern, the violist Jamie Laredo, and the cellist is Yo-Yo Ma.

Aaron Copland regarded this work as more profound, less carefree than the first piano quartet by Gabriel Fauré, this the quartet number 2 in G minor. Emmanuel Acht was the pianist, the violinist was Isaac Stern, the violist Jamie Laredo, and the cellist Yo-Yo Ma. From the Catherine and Wilton Connor Broadcast Studio, this is Classical Public Radio, 89.9 WDAV, WDAV HD1 Davidson, and heard all around the world through our web stream at wdav.org. Good evening, I'm Ted Weiner. Here is the Ancient Airs and Dances Suite No. 3 by Ottorino Respighi.

It was over the span of about a dozen years that Ottorino Respighi composed his three Ancient Airs and Dances suites based on melodies from the Baroque period. This the suite number 3 from Switzerland, the Lausanne Chamber Orchestra, led by Jesus Lopez Cobos on 89.

90.9 WDAV and WDAV.org. Next, from Wake Forest University, the internationally known pianist and teacher, Peter Karoff, with the Opus 25 set of six lyrics for piano by American composer Horatio Parker.

Ah, the beautiful lyricism of the piano music by the American Horatio Parker from Boston, trained in Munich. The Opus 25 set of six lyrics, and we heard from Wake Forest University pianist Peter Keroff here on 89.9 WDAV. The music's made possible by support from listeners just like you. I thank you again for your support. I'm Ted Weiner. Next, we go back to the 17th century Bohemian Czech musician Pavel Vavrinovsky, his suite Harmonia Romana.

0: traveling back to 17th century Bohemia with music by Pavel Josef Wajvanowski, the Sweet Harmonia Romana with the Prague Virtuosi led by Oldrich Fletchek. 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A very good evening to you. I'm Ted Weiner. We go back to early 1962, around the time of one of the Young People's Concert broadcasts with the New York Philharmonic and Leonard Bernstein, and we'll let the maestro tell us about it.
1: My dear young friends, music has lots of different uses in life. There are pieces that lift your spirit or interest your mind or fill you with religious or passionate or dreamy or triumphant feelings. But some pieces are written only to amuse you, and one of them is this Carnival of the Animals by the charming and masterful French composer Saint-Saëns. For one thing, it's a sort of loony fantasy about the zoo, full of amusement and frolic, and although it was written by Saint-Saëns mainly to amuse his friends, it was also partly intended to give young music students something to play that might be fun instead of always that serious grind. So we thought, as long as this is true, why not invite young people to come and play it with us? And that's what we've done. We have asked 7 very talented youngsters to join us in this zoological romp. Of course, the main orchestra is the string section of the Philharmonic, old fogies, but everyone else that you will hear is a specially invited youthful artist. The main soloists of the piece are a 2 piano team who get a lot of work to do in this carnival. They are the lovely identical twins, Ruth and Naomi Siegel, 21 years old, apiece. Now to start things off, our twin pianists join the string orchestra in the overture, which is a look at the lion. After all, most visits to the zoo begin with the lion, and since the lion is the king of beasts, Saint-Saëns has written what he calls a royal march, complete with trumpet-like fanfares and a good deal of roaring, all made by strings and pianos.

We now make two visits in a row. First, to a flock of hens and roosters whose cackling I'm sure you'll recognize. To make this barnyard music, the strings are joined by our clarinet soloist, the mighty 13-year-old Paul Green. Then we'll move to a cage of wild donkeys from Tibet called Emyon in French, or Hemyons in English, and otherwise known in Tibetan, or whatever it is, as Jigetai, Kyang, or Gur. But whatever you call them, they are especially famous for their speed. They seem to be flying, as you'll hear when the 20 fingers of our twins fly over the keys at an unbelievable rate. So here are first the chickens, then the wild donkeys.

In his next two visits, Saint-Saëns begins to make private musical jokes. And just so that you'll get them, I'll let you in on the secret. In the first one, he wants to describe turtles and tortoises. And what better way to poke fun at these slow-moving critters than to use the fastest music he can think of. So he borrows this racy can-can tune from Offenbach's opera, Orpheus in the Underworld.

You all know that famous tune. Well, he takes it and simply slows it down to a stupefied crawl and out-crawl the turtles.

In this next piece, which is about the elephant, Saint-Saëns does the same kind of tricky switch he did with the turtles. He picks two of the lightest, most fairy-like tunes he can think of and just gives them to the heavy old double basses to play. One tune is this delicate melody from The Dance of the Sylphs by Berlioz.

and the other is from the light-footed scherzo of Mendelssohn's Midsummer Night's Dream. Perfect elephant music, isn't it? But wait till you hear it played by our double basses.

And now we go to the aquarium, where the water is described for us by trickling runs on the pianos in the style of Chopin. While the gliding of the fish is pictured for us by a smooth melody in the strings and flute. The flute, by the way, is played by a greatly gifted young lady of 20, Miss Paula Robeson. There are also a few extra drops of water that sprinkle off the little bells, or glockenspiel, which is played by the 14-year-old David Hoppe. Actually, Saint-Saëns wrote this part for a harmonica, not what we call a harmonica these days, which is a mouth organ, but a glass harmonica, which was a very popular instrument in the last century, kind of like a set of water glasses that produce different tones depending on the amount of water in them. Have you ever tried that trick at the dinner table? I used to all the time, which didn't please my mother too much. Anyway, this old instrument has disappeared from polite musical society, and so we shall hear these watery little notes played on the glockenspiel instead. And now we're all set for our visit with the fish.

Our next two visits need no musical explanation at all. First, Saint-Saëns takes us to a cage marked Persons with Long Ears, meaning donkeys, of course, but I think he had in mind certain people he knew that he considered jackasses. This hee-hawing music is played only by violins. But then we come to the cuckoo, singing his monotonous two notes over and over again. And that will be the mighty Master Green again on the clarinet, while the two pianos play rather cuckoo harmonies of their own. So now first the jackass, then the cuckoo.

On to the birdhouse, where every kind of bird imaginable is whirling and wheeling around. This is a real acrobatic act for our gifted young flute player, Paula Robeson.

Now Saint-Saëns turns to a very peculiar animal indeed, called the pianist. This is a not very subtle takeoff on poor young piano students who are grinding away at their scales and exercises. Any of you who have ever had to sweat through piano exercises will sympathize with these animals, I'm sure.

Now we shall have a look at some fossils, the skeleton remains of old prehistoric dinosaurs and such things. And here Saint-Saëns quotes from 6 different pieces of music, including one of his own, Danse Macabre, which, as you may know, is about skeletons anyway. I'm sure you all know it. You remember this famous tune? Well, this tune is given to the xylophone, which is a perfect instrument for describing old, dry bones. The xylophone is being played by Tony Cirone, who is just 20 years old. No old fossil he. But then you will also hear quotes from French folk songs, like J'ai du bon tabac dans ma tabatière, j'ai du bon tabac, tu n'en auras pas. And out of that famous song, Saint-Saëns makes a canon, or a round, like Three Blind Mice or Frère Jacques, only with the second voice playing the tune upside down. Then immediately afterwards, the pianos play another canon based on another French folk tune. À vous dirai-je, maman, ce qui cause mon tourment. And here's how the canon sounds. And on top of that canon, the clarinet comes in with this well-known folk tune. Of course, you recognized that as Au clair de la lune. But there are even more quotes. The clarinet goes on with another old-fashioned French song that was popular at the time, called Going to Syria. And then, to top it off, this bit from Rossini's opera The Barber of Seville.

Why all those particular tunes? Because they're all famous old-timers, the best-known fossils of music. And here they all are, dancing around in their bones.

And now we come to the most famous part of this carnival of the animals, the swan. Everybody knows this lovely melody, originally written for a solo cello. But this time we're going to hear it played on, of all things, the double bass, that heavy, clumsy instrument that we heard a few minutes ago describing elephants. But this is a double bass with a difference, a double bass that sings. And it is played by Gary Carr, who is already, at the age of 20, a master of this unlikely instrument. There are very few double bass players in the world who dare to play solos on their instruments, at least in public. Have you ever heard a double bass recital? Probably not. But every once in a while, someone comes along who bowls you over by being able to manage this ungainly instrument so that it really sings. And Gary Carr is one of these. I don't know when I've heard anything like it since the great conductor Serge Koussevitzky, who was my teacher, and who was famous all over the world as a double bass soloist before he became a conductor. I believe that young Mr. Carr is on his way to being another Koussevitzky. And here he is, as graceful a swan as you will ever hear, gliding over the waters of the twin pianos.

And so we reached the end of our trip to the zoo with a brilliant, gay final dance in which several of the animals we've come to know get together in a can-can of their own. If you listen hard, you'll recognize the old lion from the beginning, those wild donkeys from Tibet, the Jigetai, a few hens and roosters, a kangaroo or two, and at the very end, you'll hear six wild hee-haws from those long-eared persons, as if they're saying, "Hee-haw, the jackass has the last laugh."

Twin sister pianists Ruth and Naomi Segal, born in 1939, they were still only 22 years old when they made this recording in 1962 with the New York Philharmonic led by Leonard Bernstein, Carnival of the Animals by Camille Saint-Saëns. This is 89.9 WDAV and WDAV.org. Good morning, I'm Ted Weiner. American cellist Zool Bailey next with the Philharmonia Orchestra led by Robin O'Neill, the cello concerto No. 2 in D major by Joseph Haydn.

A graduate of both the Peabody Institute and the Juilliard School, the American cellist James Zewell Bailey, known better as Zewell Bailey, here with the Philharmonia Orchestra led by Robin O'Neill, the Cello Concerto No. 2 in D Major by Joseph Haydn on 89.9 WDAV. WDAV is a service of Davidson College. It's supported by listeners like you. We go back to 17th century. The Spanish-born composer who spent his time as one of the stalwart Mexican Baroque composers, Juan Gutiérrez de Padilla. This is the Kyrie from his Misse Ego Flos Campi, I Am the Flower of the Field. And we hear the Los Angeles Chamber Singers Capella.

From the late 17th century Mexican Baroque period, the Spanish-born composer Juan Gutiérrez de Padilla, the Kyrie from his Misa Ego Flos Campi, I Am the Flower of the Field, the Los Angeles Chamber Singers Capella, led by its founder Peter Rutenberg. From the Catherine and Wilton Connor Broadcast Studio, this is Classical Public Radio, 89.9 WDAV, WDAV HD1 Davidson, WDAV.org. I'm Ted Weiner.

The British-born American church organist from Cambridge, Massachusetts, E. Power Biggs, with the Royal Philharmonic led by Sir Charles Groves. This organ concerto in F major by George Friedrich Handel, actually based on the Concerto a Due Cori No. 2 by Handel. Before that, we heard the Sarabande from the harpsichord suite in D minor by Handel in an orchestral arrangement featuring Le Concert du Monde led by Keith Clark here on 89.9 WDAV and WDAV.org. Next, hark back to the controversial theatrical work by Leonard Bernstein, his Mass. We'll hear the Three Meditations arranged for cello and piano. Andres Diaz with pianist Samuel Sanders performing.

Flutist James Galway has made a few recordings of the flute and harp concerto with harpist Marisa Robles, but this is my favorite performance. I just love the glissando at the end. The London Symphony Orchestra, led by Eduardo Mata, Mozart's Flute and Harp Concerto on 89.9 WDAV and WDAV.org. Always a pleasure to share your company. I'm Ted Weiner. Here's the Tesla String Quartet from their album of music by Haydn and Maurice Ravel, and we'll hear two minuets by Ravel.

Violinist Ross Snyder, a founding member of the Tesla Quartet, made this arrangement of Maurice Ravel's Minuet on the Name of Haydn. We heard the Tesla Quartet from their album of music by Haydn and Ravel. And before that, we also heard Ravel's rarely heard Opus Posthumus Minuet in C-sharp minor. From the Catherine and Wilton Connor Broadcast Studio, this is Classical Public Radio, 89.9 WDAV, WDAV HD1 Davidson, and heard all around the world through our web stream at wdav.org.

A short and sweet violin concerto in D major by Georg Philipp Telemann. And the late violinist Iona Brown was featured. She also led the Academy of St. Martin in the Fields. 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A very special treat for you just because you're there listening. How about, in its entirety, the Symphony No. 9, the so-called Great Symphony by Franz Schubert? The New York Philharmonic is led by Leonard Bernstein.

One of the great masterpieces of music was not discovered until decades after the death of its composer, Franz Schubert. Many of his works weren't discovered until many years later. This was one of them, the Symphony No. 9 in C major that a musicologist dubbed the Great because of its great expansiveness. Schubert's Symphony No. 9 with the New York Philharmonic, led by Leonard Bernstein. 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

The Hungarian Rhapsody No. 1 by Franz Liszt with the Budapest Symphony Orchestra led by András Koryti. A very good morning to you. I'm Ted Weiner. 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We next hear from the legendary American trumpeter Armando Guitala, who lived till 2001, passing away at the age of 76, and he was very well known with a number of orchestras around the country, especially in Boston for 28 years. Armando Guitala with the Chamber Orchestra of Copenhagen, led by John Moriarty, the Trumpet Concerto No. 2 in C major by Michael Haydn.

The legendary American trumpeter, the late Armando Guitala, with the Chamber Orchestra of Copenhagen, led by John Moriarty, a 1969 recording, actually the world premiere recording of the Trumpet Concerto No. 2 in C major by Michael Haydn. Guitala also made the world premiere recording of the popular Hummel Trumpet Concerto as well, Armando Guitala. 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A bit of Americana from Jerome Kern, the Mark Twain portrait for orchestra, the Boston Pops Orchestra by Keith Lockhart.

pure Americana through and through. Music by Jerome Kern, the Mark Twain Portrait for Orchestra. And the Boston Pops Orchestra was led by Keith Lockhart. Good morning. It's a pleasure to spend some time with you. I'm Ted Weiner. 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Next, we hear from the English Baroque soloists performing Baroque music from Handel, a suite from the opera Alcina.

A suite of music from George Friedrich Handel's Italian opera Alcina, first presented in 1735 at Covent Garden in London. And we heard the English Baroque soloists on 89.9 WDAV and WDAV.org. Good morning, I'm Ted Weiner.

That's called Itching Powder, and it's by early 20th century Brazilian composer João Pernambuco. The guitarist was Graham Anthony Devine. And thanks to Ted Weiner for starting our Monday morning with that fun piece of music. This is Classical Public Radio, 89.9 WDAV, WDAV HD1 Davidson, and WDAV.org. Good morning, I'm Phil Vavra. Monday, and quite a change in the weather. Chance for rain today, otherwise mostly cloudy with a high of 79. Tonight it'll be overcast with a low of 67. Tomorrow, still mostly cloudy, high around 89. And then we're back up in the 90s the rest of the week. Normal summer weather for us. 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Tickets at brevardmusic.org. And we're having a sort of Italian hour. Hugo Wolf's Italian Serenade is coming up in about 20 minutes. And this is the Italian Concerto in F by Johann Sebastian Bach, written for harpsichord. We're going to hear it performed on the piano by Andrea Anderson.

Johann Sebastian Bach's Italian Concerto in F Major on your Classical Oasis 89.9 and WDAV.org. Andrea Anderson was at the piano, and more from J.S. Bach is coming your way this afternoon for our midday masterpiece. It's a complete work to carry you through that post-lunch lull at the office, and it happens every weekday at 2 o'clock. Music is made possible by WDAV donors and BROM, the Blowing Rock Art and History Museum, presenting Silver and Smoke, George Massa and Ansel Adams, an exhibition of landscape photography on view through October 4th. More at blowingrockmuseum.org. Phil Vavra here. Hope you had a good weekend. And as you might be struggling to get going at this early hour, here's your Monday motivator from Victor Hugo's Les Misérables. Even the darkest night will end, and the sun will rise. Not that I'm saying you're miserable. This is Antal Doradi leading the Minneapolis Symphony Orchestra, Tchaikovsky's Waltz from the opera Eugene Onegin.

That's The Waltz from Eugene Onegin, Tchaikovsky's 1879 opera based on the Alexander Pushkin novel. The Minneapolis Symphony Orchestra was led by Antal Doradi on that 1958 recording. And thanks so much for listening this morning, no matter how you may be doing it, whether it's on your radio at 89.9 FM, streaming at WDAV.org, on your smart speaker, or through the WDAV mobile app. And if you don't have the app on your phone yet, you can download it for free today. 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Not to spoil the surprise, but Haydn is coming up in about 8 minutes. Music by Hugo Wolf now. He composed his Italian Serenade for a string quartet in 1887 and orchestrated it a few years later. Here it is performed by the Orpheus Chamber Orchestra.

Austrian composer Hugo Wolf crossing the musical border with his Italian Serenade, performed by New York City's Orpheus Chamber Orchestra on 89.9 WDAV, a service of Davidson College, supported by listeners like you. We'll hear from the father of the symphony with one of his most famous works next. And music is also made possible by the Antique Clock Shop in downtown Waxhaw, offering repairs of clocks of all types, home visits for servicing tall clocks, and a showroom of antique clocks and musical boxes for sale. 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Well, this is a good time of day to hear Haydn's Symphony No. 94 in G, because the surprise in the Surprise Symphony, as it's known, has a tendency to wake people up. Roy Goodman conducts the Hanover Band on WDAV.

The Hanover Band, with Roy Goodman conducting the Symphony No. 94 in G Major, the Surprise Symphony by Franz Joseph Haydn, on your Classical Companion, 89.9 and WDAV.org. Now, you can think of the surprise like the jolt from a shot of espresso, but Haydn said his intention was not to wake people up, but just to surprise them with something new when he premiered it in 1792. We will do some caffeinating, though, with our coffee cup concert coming up at 7 o'clock, a bit of Mozart today. Music is made possible by WDAV donors and Matt Merrill Productions, presenting Don't Dress for Dinner, a comedy about a man's secret weekend with his mistress, which collapses when his wife unexpectedly stays home, triggering a frantic web of mistaken identities and failed alibis. July 16th through the 26th at the Duke Family Performance Hall, Davidson College. Tickets at mattsproductions.org. Here comes the famous Nocturne from the String Quartet No. 2 in D Major by Alexander Borodin. Violinist Joshua Bell performing with the Academy of St. Martin in the Fields, led by Michael Stern.

There's Alexander Borodin's wonderful Nocturne from his string quartet number 2 in D major. Violinist Joshua Bell performing with the Academy of St. Martin in the Fields, led by Michael Stern. And Mr. Bell is coming to town this fall for opening night of the Charlotte Symphony Orchestra's 2026-2027 season, the gala concert on November 7th at Knight Theater. This is Classical Public Radio, 89.9 WDAV, WDAV HD1 Davidson, and WDAV.org. I'm Phil Vavra. Good morning. Chance for some rain today. Otherwise, mostly cloudy with a high of 79. Cloudy overnight, low 67. And tomorrow, we'll still see some clouds with a high of 89. And it gets warmer after that. We're back up into the 90s for the rest of the week, starting on Wednesday. 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Tickets at brevardmusic.org. And we're off to Vienna for this morning's Coffee Cup Concert. Pianist Alfred Brendel and the Vienna Philharmonic, led by Sir Charles McCarris in 2008. This is the finale of Wolfgang Amadeus Mozart's Piano Concerto No. 9 in E-flat, the Jeune Homme.

Every weekday at 7, we enjoy our Coffee Cup concert on 89.9 and WDAV.org. That was the finale of Mozart's Piano Concerto No. 9 in E-flat, the Jeune Homme. Alfred Brendel was the soloist with the Vienna Philharmonic, led by Sir Charles McCarris in 2008. Music by C.P.E. Bach, Richard Strauss, and Aaron Copland still to come this hour. And on the new episode of Piedmont Arts, I had a chance to speak with North Carolina poet Cheryl Wilder. You'll hear about the devastating event that inspired her latest collection of poems, Singing Riptide, which was published last fall. Cheryl also talks about her work as a creative arts activist in Alamance County. And then we get you up to speed on upcoming events and activities happening across the Carolinas with fanfare. 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Having traveled to Havana and other Latin American cities to study their rhythms and musical forms, Aaron Copland composed his Danzón Cubano in 1942, and Copland led the New Philharmonia Orchestra on this recording from 1970.

classical music whenever you need it at 89.9 and WDAV.org. And that was the Danzón Cubano by Aaron Copland, and the composer himself was leading the new Philharmonia Orchestra. Hi there, I'm Phil Vavra. Hope you're having a good morning so far. Don Juan is on the way, and WDAV is a service of Davidson College supported by listeners like you, as well as by Via Health Partners, now bringing primary care to patients living with serious and chronic illnesses wherever they are, at home, in a clinic, or in another healthcare facility. More at viahp.org. The legend of the Lothario Don Juan originated in Renaissance-era Spain and inspired many artistic works since then, including this 1888 tone poem by German composer Richard Strauss, played here by the San Francisco Symphony with Herbert Blumstedt conducting.

Richard Strauss wrote that when he was 24, and it quickly boosted his international reputation. Herbert Blumstead led the San Francisco Symphony in that performance of Don Juan on 89.9 and WDAV.org. Music by C.P.E. Bach is straight ahead, and how about you help select some of the music we play on WDAV? Maybe there's a favorite piece of yours that we haven't played in a while? Well, send that in as a submission for WDAV by request. It's every Sunday from noon to 1 with Lauren Rico, and all you have to do is fill out the request form with the name of the piece and the composer at WDAV.org/request. As the fifth child of Johann Sebastian and Maria Barbara Bach, Carl Philipp Emanuel Bach carried on the family's musical tradition beyond admirably. This is his Symphony No. 2 in E-flat, with Hartmut Henschen leading the C.P.E. Bach Chamber Orchestra.

good one for the morning commute. That's The Driving, Symphony No. 2 in E-flat by Carl Philipp Emanuel Bach on 89.9 WDAV. The CPE Bach Chamber Orchestra was led by Hartmut Henschen. Phil Vavra here. 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Music by Camille Saint-Saëns is about 10 minutes away. This is by Neapolitan composer and mandolinist Raffaele Calace. The first movement of his Mandolin Concerto No. 2 in A minor from 1925. Julien Martineau plays the mandolin here with Concerto Italiano led by Rinaldo Alessandrini.

That's the first movement of the Mandolin Concerto No. 2 in A minor by Italian composer Raffaele Calace, who also played and made mandolins. The soloist was Julien Martineau, with Rinaldo Alessandrini conducting Concerto Italiano on Classical Public Radio, 89.9 WDAV, WDAV HD1 Davidson, and WDAV.org. Good morning, I'm Phil Vavra. Thanks so much for joining me. 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Chance for rain on and off today, otherwise mostly cloudy with a high of only 79. It'll be cloudy tonight, low 67, mostly cloudy tomorrow still with a high of 89, and then we're back in the 90s for the rest of the work week. Stravinsky and the Chevalier de Saint-Georges are coming up a little later this hour. This is by French composer Camille Saint-Saëns, the second movement of the Symphony in F Major, Urbs Roma, or City of Rome. Jean Martinon conducts the National Orchestra of French Radio and TV.

That's the second movement of the Symphony in F Major, Urbs Roma, or City of Rome, by Camille Saint-Saëns. The National Orchestra of French Radio and TV was led by Jean Martineau on 89.9 and WDAV.org. And thanks to our wonderful community arts and culture partners, we often get tickets to great local events that we love to share with you through the WDAV Culture Club. That's right, you have a chance to win something this week. It's an Appalachian Summer Festival's presentation of pianist Aaron Deal in concert Friday, July 31st at 7:30 at the Schaefer Center for the Performing Arts in Boone. We have two pairs of tickets available, so you can enter now to win one of those pairs by searching for the WDAV Culture Club group on Facebook, following us on Instagram, or visiting WDAV.org. You can sign up there, and just make sure you do it by this Friday at 4 p.m. I'm Phil Vavra. Thanks so much for listening this morning as you start your new work week. Our Monday motivator this hour comes from the late, great George Carlin, who once mused, "If you're looking for self-help, why would you read a book written by somebody else?" Sounds like a message about confidence layered in there. And this sounds like the music of Malcolm Arnold. The English Dances Set 1, with the composer leading the London Philharmonic Orchestra here.

0: English Dances, Set 1 by Malcolm Arnold. He wrote two of those, as well as sets of Scottish, Cornish, Irish, and Welsh dances. And it was Arnold leading the London Philharmonic Orchestra on 89.9 WDAV, a service of Davidson College, supported by listeners like you.
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0: Hi, good morning. Phil Vavra here. It's great to have your company. Thanks so much for joining me today. And let's get back to the music from his 1920 ballet. This is Igor Stravinsky's Pulcinella Suite. Pablo Eras Casado conducts the Mahler Chamber Orchestra on WDAV.

89.9 WDAV, your classical companion in the morning with the Pulcinella Suite by Igor Stravinsky, music from his 21-section ballet. That was Pablo Arras Casado conducting the Mahler Chamber Orchestra, and we'll hear from the Chevalier de Saint-Georges next. 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Here's the Arabella String Quartet, performing music by Joseph Bologna, Chevalier de Saint-Georges. This is the Concertante Quartet No. 1 in B-flat.

He was a world-class fencer, soldier, also a talented dancer, violinist, conductor, and composer, Joseph Bologne Chevalier de Saint-Georges. And that was his Concertante Quartet No. 1 in B-flat, performed by the Arabella String Quartet on 89.9 and WDAV.org. Hope you enjoyed that. Another French composer here, Louis-Joseph Ferdinand Hérold. In 1831, he wrote the music for an opera about a young count who gets himself into some trouble with money and a woman, then goes off to sea and becomes a pirate. Well, yeah, of course. He changes his name to Zampa, and that's the name of the opera. Hérold's Overture to Zampa is one of his best-known pieces. Let's hear it performed by the Cincinnati Pops Orchestra, with Eric Kunzel conducting on WDAV.

That's the Overture to Zampa, 1831 opera by Louis-Joseph Ferdinand d'Hérold. It was the Cincinnati Pops Orchestra performing under the direction of Eric Kunzel on Classical Public Radio, 89.9 WDAV, WDAV HD1 Davidson, and WDAV.org. 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Phil Favre here. Hope you're having a good morning, and thanks for making Classical Public Radio a part of it. Mostly cloudy today, chance for some showers, and much cooler, a high of only 79 this afternoon. It'll be overcast overnight with a low of 67. Mostly cloudy again tomorrow with a high of 89, and we're back in the 90s for the rest of the week. I have some great music by Copland, Dvorak, and Rachmaninoff ready to go this hour. Here's Branford Marsalis with soprano saxophone and Andrew Litton conducting the English Chamber Orchestra and Talus Chamber Choir. This is the Pavane by Gabriel Fauré.

Gabrielle Fauré's Pavan on your classical Oasis, 89.9 and WDAV.org. Branford Marsalis played the soprano saxophone with Andrew Litton conducting the English Chamber Orchestra and Talis Chamber Choir. Marsalis performed at the Brevard Music Center last month, and there's plenty more on the schedule during the 90th season at the beloved Summer Festival in Western North Carolina. Anytime you're looking for something fun to do, you can discover what's happening in the cultural life of our community on the WDAV events calendar. Concerts, theater performances, art exhibits, festivals, and more. And speaking of the Brevard Music Center, the Shanghai Quartet performs there tonight. There's also a Sounds of the Summer organ recital happening in Winston-Salem this evening. You can find the details about those and other events and submit your organization's event at WDAV.org. Just click calendar at the top of the homepage, and that's a public service of WDAV. Phil Favre with you. Hope you're having a great morning. Antonín Dvořák's Sonatina is coming up in about 12 minutes. This is a recording from 1960 of pianist Sviatoslav Richter and the Warsaw Philharmonic Orchestra, led by Stanisław Wysocki. It's the finale to Rachmaninoff's Piano Concerto No. 2 in C minor.

0: The Piano Concerto No. 2 in C minor was an extremely important work for the career and confidence of Sergei Rachmaninoff. After suffering some harsh criticism over a couple of lackluster premieres in the late 1890s, that was the finale performed by Russian pianist Sviatoslav Richter and the Warsaw Philharmonic Orchestra with Stanisław Wysocki conducting. 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
0: And good morning. I'm Phil Vavra. Thanks so much for listening today. It was December of 1893, and Czech composer Antonín Dvořák was living in New York City with his family when he completed his Sonatina in G major. Let's hear it with violinist Isaac Stern and pianist Robert MacDonald.

0: The last chamber piece Antonín Dvořák wrote during his time living and working in the U.S. in the early 1890s, that was his Sonatina in G Major on 89.9 and WDAV.org, your classical oasis for the workday. Isaac Stern was the violinist with Robert MacDonald at the piano. And music by Aaron Copland is on the way.
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0: Hi, Phil Favre here. Great to have you along this morning. This was originally called Music for Radio, and that's still what it is, even though Aaron Copland changed the name. He composed it as Music for Radio, Saga of the Prairie in 1937 at the request of the CBS network. It was retitled as Prairie Journal in 1968, and this is the St. Louis Symphony Orchestra led by Leonard Slatkin.

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We heard the St. Louis Symphony Orchestra under the direction of Leonard Slatkin. Thanks for listening. 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And someone will get right back to you. Before he became a composer in Austria, Carl Zeller sang in the Vienna Boys Choir. He would go on to write a number of operettas, including The Bird Seller. Music from that 1891 work here, Janos Sándor conducts the Budapest Philharmonic.

The Bird Seller Suite, music from the 1891 operetta by Austrian composer Carl Zeller on WDAV. The Budapest Philharmonic was led by Janos Sándor. 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I'm Phil Vavra. Great spending some time with you. Thanks for listening. And stick around for Rachel Stewart. She'll be opening up the Mozart Cafe again at noon today. Music by Beethoven now, though. This is the finale to the great Symphony No. 3 in E-flat major, the Eroica. Daniel Barenboim conducts Staatskapelle Berlin. Have a good Monday.

And that's the finale from Beethoven's Symphony No. 3 in E-flat, his Eroica Symphony. Great symphony, very revolutionary, kind of changed the world of symphonic writing. Staatskapelle Berlin, led by Daniel Barenboim. And good Monday morning. This is Classical Public Radio. I'm Rachel Stewart, and it's great to be with you. Coming up, we've got a new noteworthy story from Loki Karuna. We'll also hear music once attributed to Haydn, and we have a waltz for orchestra, too. Music is made possible by WDAV donors and Bowles Hearing Care Services, committed to helping listeners hear more clearly to stay connected to the music and the people they love, serving the Charlotte community for over 15 years. Details and more at BOWLESHearing.com. Eric Satie was never one to do things in a normal, conventional way. We're going to hear a catchy little ragtime-ish piece that comes from his controversial 1917 avant-garde ballet called Parade. It featured scenery by Pablo Picasso and a score that originally included typewriters, foghorns, and a pistol. Performing this ragtime piece is Clara Kermendi, music by Eric Satie.

0: 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Clara Kermendi was the pianist. Hope you're having a great start to your week. Thanks for choosing WDAV. I'm Rachel Stewart. It's nice to be with you. And we've got a noteworthy story coming up here in just a moment. If WDAV is part of your daily rhythm, well, we've just made it easier than ever to support the music and programming you love. 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
1: It can be easy to forget that there's a big difference between hearing and listening. Hearing simply being the physical act of sound entering our ears, with listening requiring active engagement. Hello, I'm Loki Karuna, and on this edition of Noteworthy, I invite you to listen to a composer for whom this distinction was pivotal to her entire musical philosophy, the late Pauline Oliveira.

Born in Houston back in 1932, Pauline became a massive pioneer in the world of electronic music. But what really set her apart was her lifelong dedication to what she called deep listening, an aesthetic and meditative practice designed to heighten our sonic awareness. Using her accordion, she created music that emphasized the idea of deep listening, including this 1988 work called Crossing the Sands.

0: Pauline passed away in 2016, but her legacy as a theorist, author, and sound explorer continues to inspire composers and performers alike. By challenging us to slow down and truly listen to the world around us, Pauline Oliveros left a meaningful mark on both music and how it's engaged, easily earning herself a spot as one of America's most noteworthy composers. Noteworthy is a production of WDAV Classical Public Radio.
1: You can hear this and other noteworthy stories at noteworthyclassical.org. And we've got music next on WDAV by Pauline Oliveros. This is music she wrote to honor the centenary of fellow pioneering American composer Ruth Crawford. It's called Quintuplets Playpen, homage to Ruth Crawford. Sarah Cahill is the pianist.

Quintuplets Playpen, an homage to Ruth Crawford, written by Pauline Oliveros in 2001. Sarah Cahill was at the piano, and Pauline Oliveros is the subject of this week's Noteworthy Story, which you can enjoy on WDAV, and you can also find it at noteworthyclassical.org. I'm Rachel Stewart. It's nice to be with you on this Monday. Thanks for listening. We'll have music by Hoffman and Morose in a bit. The Gladys and Rahm Spark Society is a group of listeners who care about classical music on WDAV. We thank Catherine and Wilton Connor of Charlotte for the extraordinary part they play in bringing this music to you. For information on joining the Spark Society, visit WDAV.org and scroll down to the Ways to Give section. Leopold Hoffman was a popular Viennese contemporary of Mozart who held the prestigious post of music director at St. Stephen's Cathedral. His flute concerto in D was for many decades thought to have been written by Haydn. We know the true author now, and we hear this performance featuring Bartók Kaikin, who is playing transverse flute with Tafel music led by Jean Lemann.

The Flute Concerto in D by Leopold Hoffmann, long attributed to Haydn. Bartók Kaukin was the flutist, with Tafel music led by Jean Lehmann. 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And if you need to take a break, well, we have our Pause for Reflection coming up at 11, an opportunity just to sit back and enjoy a really nice piece of music. 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It airs Sundays from noon to 1, and Lauren Rico is your host. And if you get your request in today, we might be able to get it on the air next Sunday. Music next by a composer well known for his film music, Jerome Maurras. We're going to hear Variations on a Waltz for Orchestra by him, and the London Symphony Orchestra is led by Joanne Folletta.

Variations on a Waltz for Orchestra by Jerome Moros, and the London Symphony Orchestra was led by Joanne Folletta. We'll slow it down with our pause for reflection next, and you're listening to Classical Public Radio, 89.9 WDAV, WDAV HD1 Davidson, and WDAV.org. Well, I hope you're having a good start to your week. It is Monday, and sometimes that can feel a little bit like a mountain to climb. So if you are ready to step back for a minute and just breathe, have a reset, we've got a great piece of music for you to do that. And we call it our Pause for Reflection, something you can enjoy every weekday at 11 a.m. here on WDAV. This morning it's by Max Richter, and it's called War Anthem from Mrs. Dalloway. This is music that is inspired by the writings of Virginia Woolf. The performance here is by a German film orchestra of Babelsberg, and Robert Ziegler conducts.

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Max Richter's War Anthem from Miss Dalloway, Music for Wolf Works. That's inspired by the writings of Virginia Woolf. The German Film Orchestra of Babelsberg was led by Robert Ziegler. You can enjoy a pause for reflection every weekday at 11 a.m. and 3 p.m. right here on 89.9 and WDAV.org, a classical oasis whenever you need it. Coming up, it is music by Tchaikovsky, and we'll also have something by Spanish composer Isaac Albéniz. 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

The Concerto Grosso in D, Opus 6, No. 4 by Arcangelo Corelli. That was the Concert of Nations, led by Jordi Savall. 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I'm Rachel Stewart. It's nice to be with you today. Well, thanks to our community arts and culture partners, we often find ourselves with extra tickets to all kinds of local happenings. 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So each time we have tickets from our partners, you can put your name in the hat for a drawing to win them. And right now we're giving away tickets to a performance by pianist Aaron Deal at an Appalachian Summer Festival. That's coming up Friday the 31st at 7:30 p.m. at the Schaefer Center in Boone. We've got two pairs to give away, and the contest window closes on Friday at 4 o'clock. If you want to enter, search for the WDAV Culture Club group on Facebook, follow us on Instagram, or visit WDAV. Tchaikovsky was very much a fan of the classical era of music. That means the time of Mozart and Haydn. And this is his love letter to Mozart and that time in music, his variations on a Rococo theme. Stephen Isserlis is featured here as cellist. He's with the Chamber Orchestra of Europe. John Elliott Gardner conducts.

That's Tchaikovsky's Variations on a Rococo Theme here on 89.9 and WDAV.org. Stephen Isserlis was the cellist with the Chamber Orchestra of Europe, and John Elliott Gardner was conducting. Thanks for listening. I hope you're having a good Monday so far. We've got music from Spain coming up in a second, and we'll also hear a selection by Benjamin Britten. Every weeknight, you can join Keenan Harmon for the Evening Opus. It's a great opportunity to settle in and enjoy a complete masterpiece. Tonight, Keenan has Claude Debussy's La Mer, or The Sea, one of my favorites. Hope you'll check it out. The Evening Opus is Monday through Friday at 8 p.m. Music next by Isaac Albéniz. This is Sevilla from the Suite Española, and Geza Dutra is at the piano.

Sevilla from the Suite Española by Isaac Albéniz, and Geza Dutra was playing piano. 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On the way, we've got the final completed orchestral work by Benjamin Britten, and at noon, we're going to open up the Mozart Cafe for an hour of music by Mozart and his contemporaries.

0: Sweet on English Folk Tunes, A Time There Was by Benjamin Britten, completed in 1974 and the last completed orchestral work that he wrote. And it was dedicated to the memory of his dear friend, Percy Grainger, who had died in 1961. Leonard Bernstein led the New York Philharmonic. 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And we're about to open the Mozart Cafe. We'll get started in just a second with music by Mozart. Got a chance of showers this afternoon with mostly cloudy skies and a high of about 82. That chance of thunderstorms and showers continues into the evening. Otherwise, expect mostly cloudy skies with a low of 66. And it should be partly sunny tomorrow, the high near 85.
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Some sacred music by Mozart, kicking things off in the Mozart Cafe. That was written when he was just 20 years old, still living in Salzburg, and it's the Kyrie from Litany of the Sacrament of the Venerable Altar, Kurschel 243. We heard soprano Margaret Marshall, contralto Margaret Cable, tenor Winfred Evans, and bass Stephen Roberts. We heard the Wren Orchestra and the choir of St. John's College in Cambridge, and George Guest conducted. Really lovely way to get things started in the Mozart Cafe, and thanks for stopping by. The cafe features music by Mozart and his contemporaries, and we're open every weekday in the noon hour. I'm Rachel Stewart, and you can look forward to music by Mozart and Miss Livicek. 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Johann Christian Bach was the youngest son of Johann Sebastian. He's sometimes called the London Bach because he spent most of his career there. This is his quintet in F, and we're going to hear Camerata of the 18th Century.

On the Mozart Cafe, Camerata of the 18th Century, performing the Quintet in F, Opus 11, Number 3, by Johann Christian Bach. 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On the new episode of Piedmont Arts, Phil Vavra speaks with North Carolina poet Cheryl Wilder. You'll hear about the devastating event that inspired her latest collection of poems, Singing Riptide, which was published last fall. Cheryl also talks about her work as a creative arts activist in Alamance County. And then Phil will get you up to speed on upcoming events and activities happening across the Carolinas with fanfare. 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Mozart wrote this next piece of music for a countess and her two daughters. It was written in 1776, so that makes it 250 years old. And it's the concerto in F for three pianos and orchestra, kind of a rare triple piano concerto. We're going to hear the multi-piano ensemble join the English Chamber Orchestra.

0: Mozart's Concerto in F for three pianos and orchestra, the multi-piano ensemble with the English Chamber Orchestra.
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0: One of Mozart's mentors was Josef Myslivicek, and we're going to hear his music next. The Divertimento in F with the Suk Chamber Orchestra, led by Josef Flach.

Maslivicek's Divertimento and F in the Mozart Cafe on 89.9 and WDAV.org. And that was the Souk Chamber Orchestra led by Josef Vlach. 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Our last selection in the Mozart Cafe has a nice story that goes with it. Mozart wrote his duo for violin and viola in G for Michael Haydn. It was a favor to an old friend in 1783. Michael Haydn had taken ill and was unable to finish a commission of six duos for the dreaded Archbishop Colloredo of Salzburg. So Mozart wrote them for him very quickly and had them delivered to the Archbishop under Michael's name so that he could collect his fee. We'll hear the finale from the duo for violin and viola in G with violinist Vera Beths and violist Jürgen Kusmal.

The finale from Mozart's duo for violin and viola in G, featuring violinist Vera Betz and violist Jürgen Kusmal. That's it for today's Mozart Cafe. Come back tomorrow at noon. This is Classical Public Radio, 89.9 WDAV, WDAV HD1 Davidson, and WDAV.org. I'm Rachel Stewart, and this is our 1 o'clock waltz today by Johann Strauss Jr. It's called Travel Adventures.

Travel Adventures by Johann Strauss Jr. That was today's 1 o'clock waltz. The Czechoslovak State Philharmonic was led by Alfred Walter. Strauss wrote that waltz in 1859 during a concert residency in Russia. He was about 21 miles south of St. Petersburg at that time. I'm Joe Brandt. Great to have you listening today. I'm sitting in for Mylita Melton. This afternoon's music is supported by listener donations and Appalachian State University's and Appalachian Summer Festival. Presenting 80s power pop singer-songwriter Rick Springfield, performing songs such as Jesse's Girl, Don't Talk to Strangers, and Human Touch. Thursday, July 23rd at 7:30 at the Schaefer Center for the Performing Arts in Boone. Ticket details at appsummer.org. The bassoon was a fairly popular concerto instrument during the Baroque era. Vivaldi composed quite a few concertos for the instrument. During the classical era, its popularity began to wane, although Mozart composed a beautiful concerto for the bassoon. Then, in the Romantic era, it all but disappeared, except for this one by Carl Maria von Weber, his bassoon concerto in F major, his opus 75. Laszlo Hara plays the bassoon on this recording, and Janos Rolla conducts the Franz Liszt Chamber Orchestra.

The Bassoon Concerto in F Major by Carl Maria von Weber, his Opus 75. Laszlo Hara playing the bassoon, and Janos Rolla conducting the Franz Liszt Chamber Orchestra. Coming up, a lush piece by Nikolai Rimsky-Korsakov, The Sea and Sinbad's Ship from Scheherazade. We have many generous community arts and culture partners, and because of that generosity, we often have some extra tickets to local events, and we share the fun with you through the Culture Club. Every time we have tickets from our partners, you can put your name in the hat for a drawing to win. Right now, we're giving away two pairs of tickets to a concert coming up on Friday, July 31st at 7:30 with pianist Aaron Deal. This concert part of the Appalachian Summer Festival at the Schaefer Center in Boone. If you'd like to enter now, search for the Culture Club group on Facebook, our Culture Club group there on Facebook. You can follow us on Instagram as well, or go to WDAV.org. The Sea and Sinbad's Ship from Scheherazade by Nikolai Rimsky-Korsakov. The violinist here is Jonathan Crowe, and Peter Ungin, the conductor of the Toronto Symphony Orchestra.

The Sea and Sinbad Ship, one section from the Suite Scheherazade by Nikolai Rimsky-Korsakov, Jonathan Crow playing the violin, and Peter Unjin leading the Toronto Symphony Orchestra. 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Here's a cello concerto from the Baroque era, the Concerto in A Major by Giuseppe Tartini, Mstislav Rostropovich playing the cello, and the orchestra is conducted by Paul Socker.

Giuseppe Tartini's Cello Concerto in A Major. Mstislav Rostropovich playing the cello, and Paul Sacher conducting Collegium Musicum Zurich. 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Up next, the Dallas Symphony Orchestra Brass Quintet performing Duke Ellington's Do Nothing Till You Hear From Me.

The Dallas Symphony Orchestra Brass Quintet doing a bit of a brass growling there. Duke Ellington's Do Nothing Till You Hear From Me. 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Pretty good chance of some showers and possibly a thunderstorm for the rest of the afternoon today. The same goes for tonight, about an 80% chance of showers and storms, the low tonight down to about 66. And then for tomorrow, a small chance of showers, mainly for late morning and early afternoon. It'll be partly sunny with the high near 83. 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It's 2 o'clock, which means it's time for today's midday masterpiece, and this time around it's by Johann Sebastian Bach, his Concerto in D Major for three violins. This is actually a reconstruction of his concerto for three harpsichords and strings in C major. But reconstruction or not, it's Bach, and we can enjoy it. The Concerto in D for three violins by Bach. Carmel Kane, Ronald Thomas, and Richard Stutt play the violins. Neville Mariner leads the Academy of St. Martin in the Fields.

The Concerto in D Major for Three Violins by Bach, actually a reconstruction of his Concerto for Three Harpsichords in C Major. That was today's Midday Masterpiece. Carmel Kame, Ronald Thomas, and Richard Stutt played the violins, and Neville Mariner conducted the Academy of St. Martin in the Fields. From the Catherine Ann Wilton Connor Broadcast Studio, I'm Joe Brandt, sitting in today for Mylita Melton. Lunchtime sounds a lot better. It might taste better, too, when you join Rachel Stewart for the Mozart Cafe. Rachel has a full hour of music by Mozart and his contemporaries every weekday from noon to 1. 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He lived from 1917 to 2013. He's best known for his opera, The Crucible, which he composed in 1961, based on Arthur Miller's play. Ward won a Pulitzer Prize for the opera in 1962. He composed a whole lot of music, including symphonies. We'll listen now to the finale from his Symphony No. 6, composed in 1988. Jane Hawkins featured as the piano soloist here, and Lorenzo Muti leads the St. Stephen's Chamber Orchestra.

The finale from the Symphony No. 6 by Robert Ward, composed in 1988. The featured pianist was Jane Hawkins, and Lorenzo Muti, the conductor of St. Stephen's Chamber Orchestra. Robert Ward was president of the North Carolina School of the Arts in Winston-Salem from 1967 to 1975. He also taught at Duke University. And when he passed away in 2013 at the age of 95, he was a resident of Durham, North Carolina. Coming up, The Fantastic Toy Shop, the ballet score by Ottorino Respighi. On the new episode of Piedmont Arts, Phil Varvara speaks with North Carolina poet Cheryl Wilder. You'll hear about the devastating event that inspired her latest collection of poems, Singing Riptide, which was published last fall. Cheryl also talks about her work as a creative arts activist in Alamance County. Then Phil will get you up to speed on upcoming events and activities happening across the Carolinas with fanfare. 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

A ballet score from Ottorino Respighi, the Italian composer. It's called The Fantastic Toy Shop. The Academy of St. Martin in the Fields was led by Sir Neville Mariner. Joe Brand here. I'm sitting in for my Lita Melton. If you'd like to hear a favorite piece of classical music, we'd love to have you let us know about that. 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You'll have a request form pop up there. 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Felix Mendelssohn traveling to Scotland for this piece, Fingal's Cave, the Hebrides Overture. The Cleveland Orchestra is led by George Sell.

The Hebrides Overture, Fingal's Cave by Felix Mendelssohn. George Sell led the Cleveland Orchestra. That recording from October of 1962. 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Showers, possibly a thunderstorm or two for the rest of the afternoon. Showers and thunderstorms likely tonight, with a low of about 66 or so, and then tomorrow, very small chance of showers and thunderstorms, mainly during the afternoon. It'll be cloudy with the high near 83. Currently 81. 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It's important from time to time, we think, to take a break from your everyday activities just to catch your breath and sit back for a few minutes and enjoy a great piece of music. That's our pause for reflection. 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The composer here, Nick Rain, leads the City of Prague Philharmonic Orchestra.

love theme from the film Ben-Hur, composed by Miklos Roza. Nick Rain led the City of Prague Philharmonic Orchestra. That was today's musical pause for reflection, a daily moment every weekday to take a break from whatever's going on in your life or in the world, for that matter. 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It's great to have you listening today. I'm sitting in for my leader, Melton. 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Bach, up now, the Concerto in D Minor for two violins. Christian Pickelmeier and Lisa Stewart play the violins. Helmut Mueller-Brohl conducts the Cologne Chamber Orchestra.

0: The Concerto in D Minor for Two Violins by J.S. Bach. Christina Pickelmeyer and Lisa Stewart played the violins. Helmut Mueller-Bruhl led the Cologne Chamber Orchestra. Coming up, another Piedmont Arts feature. That's right after this.
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2: I'm Phil Vavra, and this is Piedmont Arts. Is it possible to heal oneself through art? North Carolina poet Cheryl Wilder's latest collection, Singing Riptide, stems from a traumatic event in her life, a car accident. On our latest episode, Cheryl talks about the theme of her work.
3: The first collection, Anything That Happens, which is also by Press 53, the first one is about shame and guilt. And so it's, you know, it starts with the night of the crash. It's a, you know, a first person in the moment. So it kind of follows all of that really heavy shame. And so the second book actually came out of people asking me from the first book if I had actually forgiven myself. And then they were like, well, how did you do it? So the second book's theme is this kind of the counterpart to shame. Because at the same time I felt shame, I was also in the process of trying to forgive myself. And through that process, I actually had to forgive my parents. You know, like I went through an intergenerational, you know, I just kind of like, what else do I need to forgive? So I was kind of forgiving the world in a sense. So that's the theme of this book.
2: And Cheryl Wilder also told us about her work as a creative arts activist in Alamance County.
3: I really would like people in the arts sector and even the culture and our history sectors to feel like they have colleagues in that sense. So I think a broader vision would, I want them to see that they're connected and they can have each other's backs. If we can get people thinking that they can work together and that they are colleagues in that way, I think it would really change how they work together in the community.
2: You'll want to hear the rest of our conversation and, of course, find out what sort of fun is on the horizon with Fanfare. 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

0: Music by Dan Forrest, Sanctus, from his Requiem for the Living. The Bel Canto Company was led by Wellborn Young. That was a live recording made in August 2013 in Raleigh, North Carolina. The Symphony No. 87 by Joseph Haydn is just ahead. 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

Haydn wrote a total of 104 symphonies. That was number 87 in A major. The St. Paul Chamber Orchestra was conducted by Hugh Wolfe. 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

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Showers and thunderstorms likely tonight with the low around 66, and then a very small chance of showers and storms tomorrow afternoon with the high 83. I'm Joe Brandt. I've been sitting in for Mylita Melton. Frank Dominguez getting set to come in now, and Frank gets started with Darius Milhaud's Scaramouche.

the characteristic charm of Darius Milhaud, his work Scaramouche, with Branford Marsalis playing the alto saxophone in that arrangement and the Orpheus Chamber Orchestra. In a moment, it's a big success for Tchaikovsky. 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This is the fourth movement of the Suite No. 3 in G by Tchaikovsky. This movement marked theme with variations. This recording has the Stuttgart Radio Symphony, conducted by Sir Neville Mariner.

The fourth movement theme with variations from the Suite No. 3 in G by Pyotr Ilyich Tchaikovsky. Sir Neville Mariner conducted the Stuttgart Radio Symphony. When that premiered in 1885, it was the most successful premiere Tchaikovsky had experienced up to that time. In a moment, we're going to hear the Rosamunde Impromptu by Franz Schubert. Escape, entertainment, inspiration. There's a classical oasis here at 89.9 and WDAV.org. I'm Frank Dominguez. It's great to have your company this afternoon. This impromptu was written in 1827, and it's known as the Rosamunde Impromptu because he borrowed his own melody from the Rosamunde incidental music. He also used this melody in his string quartet number 13 in A major, so it was definitely a catchy tune. Here's the impromptu in B-flat, opus 142, number 3 by Franz Schubert with pianist Murray Pariah.

Murray Pariah performing the Impromptu in B-flat, Opus 142, No. 3 by Franz Schubert. We've got a wonderful concerto for two oboes by Tommaso Albinoni on the way in just a moment. You'll hear Heinz Holliger and Maurice Bourg as soloists with I Musici. 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Music's also made possible by Steinway Galleries of the Carolinas, presenting the Brevard Music Festival piano event featuring grands, uprights, and player pianos. August 2nd, details at steinwaycarolinas.com.

0: The Concerto in C for Two Oboes by Tommaso Albanoni. Heinz Holliger and Maurice Borg were the soloists, and they performed with I Musici. On the way, there's a dream picture painted by the Waltz King, Johann Strauss Jr. This is 89.9 and WDAV.org, a classical oasis whenever you need it.
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Here is a symphonic poem by Johann Strauss Jr., Dream Picture 2. You'll hear the Slovak State Philharmonic Orchestra perform.

a symphonic poem titled Dream Picture Number 2 by Waltz King Johann Strauss Jr. You heard the Slovak State Philharmonic Orchestra, conducted by Andrzej Pollak. You probably don't associate that Strauss with the symphonic poem, but it was a form he dabbled in for his own artistic satisfaction. Those works weren't premiered until 1900 after his death, when his brother Eduard included them in a concert given by the family orchestra. An exuberant finale from Beethoven's Emperor Concerto is next on The Road to Joy. I'm Frank Dominguez. So good to have you listening to 89.9 WDAV, WDAV HD1 Davidson, and WDAV.org. We've had some real humdinger storms in my Charlotte neighborhood this summer, and there's a chance of storms again tonight with partly cloudy skies and a low of 68. Mostly sunny tomorrow, the high reaching 90. Mostly clear tomorrow night, down to 71 for the low, and mostly sunny on Wednesday with a high of 94. You'd never know from the music you're about to hear that it was written during a very troubled time. In 1809, Napoleon's army had occupied Vienna. Beethoven wrote to his publisher, "What a destructive, disorderly life I see and hear around me. Nothing but drums, cannons, and human misery in every form." In a way, his Emperor Concerto, which he did not give that name, incidentally, draws a narrative arc from war to sorrow to reconciliation, and finally to unbridled, exuberant joy in the finale. It's your music for the ride on the road to joy this afternoon with Paul Lewis at the piano and the BBC Symphony Orchestra led by Jerzy Belolavik.

Riding on the Road to Joy with Beethoven and the exuberant finale of his Emperor Piano Concerto No. 5 in E-flat. Paul Lewis was the pianist, and the BBC Symphony Orchestra was conducted by Jerzy Belolavik. A couple of playful selections ahead, including one from Lamar Stringfield, who was an American composer, flutist, and conductor who founded the North Carolina Symphony back in 1932. You'll hear his piece Chipmunks, played by flutist Deborah Wendels Cross and harpist Barbara Chapman. 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

music by the 20th century French composer Jean Clergue, called Rigaudon, after the Baroque dance. Judith Saxton was the trumpeter and the pianist was Alison Gagnon. Before that, you heard Chipmunks by Lamar Stringfield, the American composer, flutist, and conductor who founded the North Carolina Symphony back in 1932. It was played by Deborah Wendell's Cross, flutist, and harpist Barbara Chapman. There's a concerto by Handel coming up in just a moment. 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

0: The Concerto a Due Cori No. 3 in F by George Frideric Handel, the Academy of Ancient Music performed under the direction of Christopher Hogwood. In a moment, the finale of the Kegelstadt Trio by Wolfgang Amadeus Mozart, featuring clarinetist Martin Frost, violist Antoine Tamesti, and pianist Leifova Ansnes. 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
1: Hi there, it's Phil Vavra, and I hope

the finale of the trio in E-flat for clarinet, viola, and piano by Mozart, known as the Kegelstadt Trio because legend has it that he wrote it while he was playing at the Kegelstadt, a place where skittles are played, a bowling alley, in other words, for one of the early forms of bowling. On the way, the Philadelphia Orchestra, with the legendary Eugene Ormandy leading them, in the Corellia Suite by Jean Sibelius. Escape, entertainment, inspiration. There's a classical oasis here at 89.9 and WDAV.org.

0: The Corellia Suite by Jean Sibelius, played by the Philadelphia Orchestra under their longtime maestro Eugene Ormandy in a recording from 1968. I'm Frank Dominguez. Great to have you listening. It's time for the WDAV Supper Club to set the mood for your evening meal, and we'll do that in just a moment with pianist Janos Sebastian and some tunes from Anna Magdalena's Notebook. We've had some real humdinger storms in my Charlotte neighborhood during this summer, and there's a chance of storms tonight, partly cloudy, the low about 68, then mostly sunny tomorrow with a high near 90. Should be mostly clear again tomorrow night, the low 71, and mostly sunny Wednesday with a high of 94.
1: 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Welcome to the WDAV Supper Club, where you're invited to pull up a chair, enjoy beautiful music, and celebrate living well. Supper is served.

three minuets from Anna Magdalena's Notebook. That's the notebook kept by Johann Sebastian Bach's second wife, Anna Magdalena, to give music lessons to the children. And the music is generally attributed to Johann Sebastian Bach, but some people speculate that maybe the tunes were written by Anna Magdalena instead. Who knows? Janos Sebastian was the pianist, I know that much. And coming up in a moment, there's an oboe concerto by Ludwig Lebrun. I'm Frank Dominguez, and the music on WDV in the Supper Club is made possible by listeners like you and by Park Point Village, an Axe Retirement Life community offering an independent senior living experience with health care available in a park-like campus setting. 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

Oboist Bart Schneeman and the Radio Chamber Orchestra, led by Jan Willem de Vrind. That was the Oboe Concerto No. 6 in F by Ludwig Lebrun. We'll hear from the American composer George Whitefield Chadwick in a moment. This is WDAV, a service of Davidson College, supported by listeners like you. File this under Now I've Heard It All. Over the weekend, I read about the popularity among the ultra-rich of a recent design concept called snow rooms. They're essentially the opposite of a sauna, an indoor space kept at a temperature to sustain artificially made ice and snow. They can be decorated with seating areas made of sturdy wood, stone, or even marble, and include features such as light snowfalls, so you can imagine yourself up in the winter Rockies, sitting out in the cold like an idiot instead of going inside where it's warm. I guess some might find it romantic. For my part, give me normal room temperature and some music like this from George Whitefield Chadwick, the Romanza from his suite Symphonique, with José Serra Brière conducting the Czech Philharmonic Orchestra.

0: Nice and cozy. The second movement of the Suite Symphonique by George Whitefield Chadwick. José Sarabriere conducted the Czech Philharmonic Orchestra. We have Chopin ahead, played by pianist Eldar Nabolson. I'm Frank Dominguez, and this is 89.9 and WDAV.org. 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

0: The variations on Mozart's La Ci Darem La Mano from Don Giovanni, played by Eldar Nabolson with the Warsaw Philharmonic led by Anthony Witt. That's music by Frédéric Chopin. Ahead, it's music that is the number one tune by the Beatles on Spotify. You'll hear it played by Portuguese guitarist Pedro da Silva. This is WDAV. 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

Wow, that's my favorite new alternate version of a Beatles song. George Harrison's Here Comes the Sun, arranged by Pedro H. da Silva, who played Portuguese guitar with the Academy of St. Martin in the Fields, led by Bruce O'Neill. The WDAV Supper Club is here weeknights from 6 to 7. Stick around tonight for The Byrds. No, not the rock group The Byrds. Ottorino Respighi's The Byrds, the San Francisco Symphony, conducted by Ado DeVart. 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We had some crazy storms in Charlotte last week, and there's a chance of storms again tonight with partly cloudy skies and a low around 68. Should be mostly sunny tomorrow and Wednesday with the high 90 tomorrow. Tomorrow night's low 71, and Wednesday's high 94. The music this evening is made possible by donors, as always, and by Steinway Galleries of the Carolinas, presenting the Brevard Music Festival piano event featuring grands, uprights, and player pianos. 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

Ada DeVart conducting the San Francisco Symphony with Altorino Respighi's suite, The Birds, music based on Baroque keyboard works that paid tribute to our feathered friends. Chamber music by a trailblazing woman composer in a moment. 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Classical music when you need it most. 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She was the only female member of the avant-garde collective known as Les Six. A student at the prestigious Paris Conservatory despite her father's opposition, she won top prizes and earned the respect of her peers. The string quartet you're about to hear epitomizes the neoclassical charm of the Parisian avant-garde of that time. It's played here by the Pacifica Quartet.

0: That's a brief, straightforward string quartet by 20th century composer Germaine Taillefer. The Pacifica Quartet performed. Coming up in a moment, it's the finale of a symphony by Camille Saint-Saëns inspired by the grandeur of ancient Rome. Escape, entertainment, inspiration. There's a classical oasis here at 89.9 and WDAV.org.
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The finale of the Symphony in F by Camille Saint-Saëns, Urbs Roma, City of Rome. Saint-Saëns was a young man when he visited Rome and was inspired by the ruins to write that music. The National Orchestra of French Radio and Television, led by Jean Martinon. 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In about 15 minutes, it'll be time to hand things over to Keenan Harmon for the Evening Opus. I'm Frank Dominguez. Got one more piece for you right now. It's from César Cui. He was a high-ranking military general and an authority on fortifications. In between engineering army defenses, he built highly melodic lyrical compositions. As the subtitle In Modo Popolare suggests, this charming suite is infused with the colors, rhythms, and warmth of traditional folk music. Kenneth Skirmerhorn conducts the Hong Kong Philharmonic in the Suite No. 3 by César Cui.

0: says our quiz suite number 3 in modo popolare, in the popular style, a reference to the influence of folk music on those themes. You heard Kenneth Skirmerhorn conducting the Hong Kong Philharmonic. I'm Frank Dominguez, getting set to hand things over to Keenan Harmon, who brings you the evening opus, one of my favorites tonight, Debussy's La Mer, and he'll have the night music after that. It's made possible by donors and Bowles Hearing Care Services, committed to helping listeners hear more clearly to stay connected to the music and the people they love. 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
1: Good evening and welcome. I'm Keenan Harmon, and moments from now we have tonight's evening opus. We present a different and complete masterwork each weeknight at the 8 p.m. hour. And tonight we have music for you by French composer Claude Debussy. Debussy is known today by many historians as an impressionist composer. He basically invented the entire art form of it. And Debussy, being French, the French were already starting to explore different types of harmonies. But Debussy stacked those harmonies a little bit more, and he orchestrated through them to explore color and mood. It was a lot different than anything that had been heard in the Romantic era. And most don't realize this, but he started out more like a romantic composer, so he had to evolve into what he would be known for as the Impressionist style. By the turn of the 20th century, Debussy was fully immersed in this world that he had created, exploring all of the color and mood that he could through his orchestrations. He wrote tonight's work in 1903, between the years of 1903 and 1905, and he was inspired by a subject matter that captivated many composers of the time, and that included Edward Elgar and Ray Vaughan Williams. The subject was the sea. Tonight's evening opus, we're going to hear the Santa Cecilia Academy Orchestra, led by Leonard Bernstein. Here is the 3 symphonic sketches by Claude Debussy, titled La Mer.